Trio Medievo. Those three women sing with such splendid intonation and blend. I can never remember. Two of them are Norwegian and the third is Swedish, or it's exactly the opposite. But if you ever come across an album of Trio Medievo, jump on it. They are really worth hearing. They specialize, of course, as the name suggests, in medieval music. But this is an album of traditional folk songs from Norway. And on some of the pieces on this album, there's additional percussion added. Beautiful. One more choral work now. This from a friend of mine in Houston, Robert Simpson, who invited me down to Houston a few years ago to hear some concerts of his marvelous Houston Chamber Choir. When I got home, Robert sent me an album. It's called Ravishingly Russian. Here's music of Vasily Kalinnikov, The Skylark, Robert Simpson and the Houston Chamber Choir.

There are such good singers in Houston, Texas, and I think Robert Simpson has managed to get most of them to come sing for him with the Houston Chamber Choir. This was music of Vasily Kalinnikov, The Skylark, from an album of Russian music, Tchaikovsky, Taneyev, Arensky, Rachmaninoff, beautiful album called Ravishingly Russian. So let's see what else we have here. Years ago, I did a concert in Central Park at the Naumburg Band Show. It was a marvelous ensemble called The Knights, conducted by Eric Jacobson. I just announced a few things at the beginning and the end of the program. And while I was walking around at intermission, I met a young violinist of whom I knew. In fact, I had some of her recordings. Lara St. John, who's Canadian. I knew also her brother, Scott St. John, who's marvelous violist. Lara said, "We've got a recording of the Sinfonia Concertante, and The Knights are accompanying us." Well, here we go. The finale of the Sinfonia Concertante for Violin and Viola, Kerschel 364, music of Mozart. The Knights are accompanying Lara St. John, violin, and Scott St. John, viola.

of Mozart's Sinfonia Concertante for Violin and Viola, the violinist Laura St. John, the violist Scott St. John, her brother. The accompanying orchestra was The Knights, conducted by Eric Jacobson. And let's see, what did I pull out of the box next? Oh, this is great. Fantastic singer, Benita Valente. It's from a series of recordings put out by Bridge Records, Great Singers of the 20th Century, Volume 1, Benita Valente. And this is a whole range of recordings from Benita Valente, a lot of them from the Marlboro Festival. You see, not everything in the Bill's Keeper's box is new. This is a recording actually from 1969. It's just that it's new to me, and maybe to you too. This is a piece of Schubert for three great players. Benita Valente is the soprano, man who was then principal clarinetist of the Boston Symphony. Harold Wright, known as Buddy to all of his friends, is the clarinetist and the director of the Marlboro Festival. Rudolf Serkin at the piano. Music of Franz Schubert, The Shepherd on the Rock.

Benita Valente was the soprano, Harold Wright the clarinetist, Rudolf Serkin the pianist. A performance at the Marlboro Festival in 1969. Franz Schubert, Der Hirt auf dem Felsen, The Shepherd on the Rock. It's hard to imagine a warmer and more wonderful performance than that. So let's see what else we have here. Oh, this is fun. The Imani Winds, marvelous quintet. Imani is the Swahili word for hope. I've known these five young musicians for better part of 10 years now. They're terrific. And they've taken to commissioning all sorts of work for wind quintet, which is what they are essentially, and some extra instruments. Here's an album with three great jazz musicians as composers. Jason Moran, a young pianist. Wayne Shorter, very famous tenor saxophone player. And Paquito de Rivera, great Cuban clarinetist, who's joining them in this performance. The piece recalls Paquito's time as a little boy in Havana. What he loved to do more than anything was fly a kite. You'll hear some lines of poetry at the beginning of this piece. They're actually recited by members of the quintet. And then we'll hear Kites Over Havana. In this performance, Paquito de Rivera joins with pianist Alex Brown, The Imani Winds, music of Paquito de Rivera.

0: would like to be a kite and soar up over the trees.
1: I would like to try to reach the sky with butterflies and bees.
2: I would like to be a kite and with my tail of red and white.
3: I'd love to fly so high the things below would disappear from sight.

0: I really like that piece. And a couple of times I started to worry that a clarinetist was going to get in trouble with the composers because that clarinetist was not staying with the lines. He was coloring all over the page in the most delightful way. But you know what? That clarinetist was the composer, Paquito de Rivera, joining the ensemble Imani Wins and pianist Alex Brown, a piece called Kites Over Havana. You're tuned into Exploring Music, and we've been digging through this big box in my living room. Well, I have it down at the studio with me now today. These are all albums that have come into me either from friends or publishing companies or even record companies over about the last year and a half. Not everything in the Bill's Keepers box is new. It's just that it's new to me. Drop us a line and let us know which of these pieces might be your new favorites. You can write to us via our website, exploringmusic.org.
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0: Whenever I get anything in the mail, or an email for that matter, from Frederick Chu, a young pianist, I always pay close attention. Frederick is one of the most original of the pianists on the scene. We did a show once when he was playing with Joshua Bell, and it turned out they'd known each other since they were teenagers together in Indiana. Here's something that really knocked me out. I think almost everyone, even old grumps, likes Saint-Saëns' The Carnival of the Animals. And it's become a great tradition to write amusing and spirited poetry to go with each of these musical impressions. Listen to what Frederick Chu came up with poet and storyteller David Gonzalez. We'll try about the first half of The Carnival of the Animals now.
2: The lion. Here he comes, my main man. Swaggering, swinging low. Bring him a chair. No. A throne of his own, 'cause he's the boss of the jungle, head honcho, macho, the king of the ring, doesn't need to prove a thing. He's a natural born leader, first in line eater, deep sleeper, sunbather, soothsayer, never gets ruffled, barely gets in a tussle, lets the ladies use their muscle. He's got gravity, like the center of the universe. This cool cat is the feline felon, witness, jury, and judge. Order in the court! Order in the court! The lion is coming. Listen to him roar!

Hens and Roosters and the Egg. 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The barnyard is busy with flutter and feather and feather and flutter, clucking and dashing. The corn, the corny rooster, the corn-ish hens, sitting upon the simply magnificent, totally terrific, egg-salted and peppered egg.

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Wild horses galloping, dashing flash of hooves, striding streams, bounding boulders, majestic mountain of mighty muscle, speed, spirit, run, run, run, run. 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
1: With that shelly round your belly as you meditate in place, slow and steady most definitely will not win the race. 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

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I've got it all up here in my noggin. Don't need a computer, never have to log in. So, welcome to my wonderful world of XXXXXXL. I happen to enjoy it very well.

The kangaroo. Bounce, bounce, bounce, bounce. 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Peek, bounce, jump, jump. Peek, bounce, bounce, bounce, bounce. Peek, peek, bounce. See, bounce, the world bounce, jump. Bounce, bounce, warm mama pouch. Mama bounce, bounce, mama. Peek, see, bounce, bounce. Wonder, bounce, warm mama, bounce. 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Peek, right, left, left, right, left. Bounce, bounce, bounce, bounce, jump out. Wonder, bounce, bounce, bounce, jump, peek, see, right, left. Wonder, wonder, wonder, wonder, bounce, left, right. Wonder, wonder, jump, jump, peek, see, wander, up, down, down, up, bounce. Wander, sky, river, wind, grass, bounce, bounce, mama, bounce, jump, jump, bounce, bounce, bounce. Sky, river, wind, grass, mama, bounce. 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Blink, blink, bounce. Blink, blink, blink, bounce. 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Bounce, bounce, bounce. 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

The aquarium. Silver beads of bubbles rising, golden curtains of light falling down to sunset coral of the sea. Threads of silver silk ribbons rising, blades of gold falling down to milk-white sand of the sea. Blue-green water flowing, rising, falling everywhere. Green-blue water, golden curtains, silver beads, sunset coral, blue-green water flowing. A fish!

Frédéric Chou, the pianist, about the first half of The Carnival of the Animals. Remember, this usually takes two pianists and an orchestra, and Frédéric Chou is playing all of that music by himself. The poet, David Gonzalez, about whom I just read a very interesting review. This comes from a paper in Louisville, Kentucky. They said, "Can you imagine Garrison Keillor born Latino in Brooklyn?" That'll get you a start on imagining the work of David Gonzalez. So this is a charming album. They have the entire Carnival of the Animals with lovely poems of David Gonzalez and brilliant piano playing from Frédéric Chou. We've got time for one more now from my saver's box, my keeper's box. Years ago, I was guest conducting in Seattle, a chamber orchestra called the Northwest Chamber Orchestra, and I became very friendly with a marvelous violinist. Dee Dee Cook was her name. And we kept in touch, and I was delighted when Dee Dee Cook told me that she had moved to the East Coast. In fact, she'd met a composer and fallen in love with him. Peter Winkler, kind of an avant-garde composer, studied with Milton Babbitt and Earl Kim. And it's delightful to see the duo music that Peter Winkler has written for Dee Dee Cook. Here's a small sample from an album called Silken Rags. This piece is called Afterglow. Peter Winkler at the piano, and Dorothea Cook, to give her her proper name, is the violinist. Afterglow.

charming music from an album called Silken Rags, which is the name of that duo, composer and pianist Peter Winkler and Dorothea Cook, the violinist. That little piece was called Afterglow. We're listening to Bill's Keepers this week, and we've got lots more tomorrow. Hope you can join us. In the meantime, just keep that afterglow going. More beautiful music coming up for you right now.

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Our production assistants are Ella Pinsloop, Eric Opland, Adela Skoronsky, and Weston Williams. Rebecca Neistat is the WFMT production and syndication manager. 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I'm Bill McLaughlin. 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

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Here's the Polish National Radio Symphony Orchestra, conducted by Antoni Witt.

That's from the Polish composer Moritz Moszkowski from Foreign Lands. Actually, it's the second movement from that suite, an Italian dance called Presto. Still to come on WFMT, a bit of a harp concerto from Reinhold Glier and the Danish String Quartet performing Haydn. Next up, music by Spanish composer Joaquin Rodrigo. It's his Suite for Piano. This was written in 1923, and about 50-ish years later, the wonderful pianist Gregory Allen took his take on it. This is Gregory Allen on piano performing Joaquin Rodrigo on Classical WFMT.

That's from the great Spanish composer Joaquin Rodrigo, his Suite for Piano. American pianist and long-serving professor of piano at the University of Texas, Austin, Gregory Allen performing. It's here on Classical WFMT, 98.7 FM and WFMT.com. Next up, it's the Russian composer Reinhold Glier from his Harp Concerto. Here's the first movement with harpist Rachel Masters and the City of London Sinfonia, conducted by Richard Hickox.

There's the first movement from Reinhold Gluyer's Harp Concerto. Harpist Rachel Masters featured with the City of London Sinfonia, Richard Hickox conducting. It's here on Classical WFMT, where programming originates from the Renee Crown Public Media Center. One of Haydn's most beloved string quartets is nicknamed Lark, which comes from the violin melody that opens the first movement. Here's the Danish String Quartet with Franz Josef Haydn's String Quartet in D.

0: There's Haydn's string quartet in D. It's nicknamed Lark. And you heard the Danish string quartet performing on Classical WFMT.
1: This Saturday evening at 9 o'clock on the Midnight Special, Songs of Healing reflect the anniversary of September 11th, 2001. 25 years later, we have much to consider about the impact of that day. Listen for a particularly moving duet by the late Nancy Griffith and her friend Emmylou Harris. My name's Marilyn Ray Beyer, and I'm with you every Saturday night at 9 following Folk Stage on WFMT's The Midnight Special.
0: And I'm John Norton. 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This is Classical WFMT. Russian composer Nikolai Rimsky-Korsakov drew on Spanish melodies and rhythms for his Capriccio Español. Here's the Gothenburg Symphony Orchestra, conducted by Neyme Järvi.

man, I feel energized now. That's wonderful. Nikolai Rimsky-Korsakov's Capriccio Espanol. That's Naomi Yerby conducting the Gothenburg Symphony Orchestra on Classical WFMT Chicago. 98.7 FM HD1, WFMT.com, and the WFMT mobile app. WC and Felix Mendelssohn on the way. Here is the Tokyo String Quartet and pianist John Nakamatsu. It's the first movement of Brahms' Piano Quintet in F minor.

That's the first movement of Brahms' Piano Quintet in F minor, performed by the Tokyo String Quartet, the pianist John Nakamatsu. 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I'm John Norton. On the way, rain. Possible overnight showers, and then showers and thunderstorms are very likely tomorrow morning here in Chicago, an expected high near 80 degrees, and then we should see the sun on Thursday and Friday with highs right around 75. As we get back to the music, here's David Walter's beautiful arrangement of Debussy's Prelude to the Afternoon of a Faun, performed by that Nash Ensemble on Classical WFMT.

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On the way, a romantic gem from the early 20th century, composer Frederick Delius. And then at 10 o'clock, it's the Chamber Music Society of Lincoln Center performing Debussy's Clair de Lune, also Francis Poulenc's Sonata, and Sanson's Sonata, Opus 166. Listen, beginning at 10, it's the Chamber Music Society of Lincoln Center here on Classical WFMT. Right now, it's Felix Mendelssohn's String Symphony No. 6, the Amsterdam Sinfonietta, Lev Marquise conducting.

from composer Felix Mendelssohn, String Symphony No. 6. It was performed by the Amsterdam Sinfonietta with Lev Marquise conducting. Programming on Classical WFMT originates from the Rene Crown Public Media Center. Here now is that romantic gem from the early 20th century I was talking about a few minutes ago. The composer Frederick Delius, the piano concerto in C minor, soloist Philip Folk is featured with the Royal Philharmonic Orchestra under the baton of Norman Del Mar.

0: from composer Frederick Delius, Piano Concerto in C Minor, performing the Royal Philharmonic, directed by Norman Del Mar and featuring pianist Philip Folk. 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
1: I'm Elliot Forrest, and it is my pleasure to welcome you to the next broadcast of the radio series from the Chamber Music Society of Lincoln Center. David Finkel and Wuhan Artistic Directors. Now in its 56th season, the Chamber Music Society is one of the world's leading chamber music presenters. From its home in New York's Alice Tully Hall, on tour and on recordings, the Chamber Music Society delivers dazzling performances by virtuosic musicians to countless devoted listeners. On today's broadcast, we'll hear a suite of windswept, breathy works full of romantic sentiments. We'll begin with Claude Debussy's sublime Clair de Lune, end with the gorgeous Clarinet Sonata in F Minor by Johannes Brahms, and enjoy wind works by Francis Poulenc and Camille Saint-Saëns in between.
0: 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I'm John Norton. Looks like some rain coming our way, overnight possible here in Chicago, and more likely showers and thunderstorms expected tomorrow morning. Tomorrow's high reaching 80 degrees, and then sunny skies expected on Thursday and Friday, and highs in the middle 70s. 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
1: David Finkel, co-artistic director of the Chamber Music Society, told us more about the four varied works we'll hear on today's program.
2: The romantic spirit, the urge to put intense, personal, emotional expression into music, lasted far beyond the 19th century. You still find it in so much music written today, and the same is true of pieces from the early and mid-20th century. On this broadcast, we revel in the romantic, with a program that goes from sentiments expressed by the human voice to the sound of wind instruments, whose timbre and breathing style form a beautiful resemblance to the voice. We'll begin with Clair de Lune by Claude Debussy, but not the one you're thinking of. Debussy wrote three works inspired by the Paul Verlaine poem of the same name. We'll hear his setting of the text for voice and piano from 1903, which is a passionate, moody take on words which speak to the calm sadness and beauty of moonlight. The colorful piano part is quintessential turn-of-the-century Debussy, while the vocal part reveals a wonderful sense of personal and expressive lyricism. Francis Poulenc famously preferred wind instruments to stringed instruments because he found winds much closer to the sound of the human voice. His late flute sonata, which he wrote in 1957, takes advantage of the instrument's flowing, breathy quality. He also creates a stirring cyclic structure, reminiscent of 19th century symphonies and chamber works, in which the three movements share impassioned themes and characters. This is one of the most popular pieces in the flute repertoire, and with good reason. Like Poulenc, Camille Saint-Saëns found himself drawn to writing wind sonatas at the end of his life. In 1921, the year he died, he wrote important works for oboe, clarinet, and bassoon. He was largely unfazed by the developments of modernism in the early 20th century and continued to write in a late romantic style. In the oboe sonata, he revels in the potential of melody and rich harmonies. The opening movement is almost baroque in the relationship between solo instrument and keyboard, while the sighing middle movement is a pastoral reverie, and the finale is a scampering, dancing, romantic tarantella of the sort that only Saint-Saëns could write. The program closes with Brahms' Sonata in F Minor for clarinet and piano, which he wrote in 1894. It was inspired by the clarinetist Richard Mühlfeld, whose playing stirred him out of an early retirement. It is a sublime autumnal work in four movements, in which you can imagine Brahms looking back over the Romantic era and remembering with fondness and nostalgia all the ways music had changed and evolved over the century. He had some concerns about the modernist developments of composers like Richard Strauss. He feared the Romantic way of writing music might fade. How relieved he would have been to hear the other works on this program, which show the romantic spirit alive and well decades after his death.
1: Thank you, David. The program begins with Debussy's Clair de Lune, not the famous piano miniature, but the beautiful 1903 vocal setting of the poem of that name by Paul Verlaine. From the Chamber Music Society of Lincoln Center, here are Tony Arnold, soprano, and Juho Pohjonen, pianist, with one of the renditions of Clair de Lune by Claude Debussy.

0: We heard Tony Arnold, soprano, and Juho Pajunen, pianist, with Claude Debussy's 1903 vocal setting of Paul Verlaine's poem Clair de Lune in a performance from the Chamber Music Society of Lincoln Center. Next, it's a sweeping wind work by Francis Poulenc, his sonata for flute and piano. We spoke with flutist Damari McGill, who told us more about this iconic piece of flute chamber music.
1: Hi, my name is Damari McGill, and I play the flute. I've had a relationship with Chamber Music Society for many years, starting off with my work with the Bowers Program, formerly known as Chamber Music Society II, and I've had the pleasure and the privilege of making music with CMS for most of my professional life. There's a reason why the Poulenc Flute Sonata is probably the most played work for this combination. It's charming, it's witty, there's some drama, it's not too long. You can hear that the composer, Francis Poulenc, loved writing for this instrument. He loved writing for winds in general, and that passion, that sparkle, you can hear throughout the entire work. So as you listen to this work, you'll notice whimsy quality, you'll notice a playfulness that you'll find in a lot of Poulenc's works. You know, there's virtuosic moments, but really for me, the soul of this work comes in the slower movement, the second movement, where you hear this really gorgeous lyricism. It's absolutely a song that ties the outer, more brilliant movements together.
0: Thank you so much. Now let's hear it. From the Chamber Music Society of Lincoln Center, here are Damari McGill, flutist, and Evren Ozo, pianist, with the Sonata for Flute and Piano by Francis Poulenc.

From the Chamber Music Society of Lincoln Center, we heard Francis Poulenc's Flute Sonata with Damari McGill, flutist, and Evren Özil, pianist. We have another fabulous wind work in a late romantic style next on this CMS broadcast. This piece is one of the final things that Camille Saint-Saëns ever wrote. From the Chamber Music Society of Lincoln Center, here are Yuri Valentin, oboist, and Evren Özil, pianist, from the Chamber Music Society of Lincoln Center.

0: Just heard the Sonata for Oboe and Piano, Opus 166 by Camille Saint-Saëns, with Yuri Valentin, oboist, and Evren Özel, pianist, in a performance from the Chamber Music Society of Lincoln Center on the WFMT radio network.
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0: I'm Elliot Forrest. For the final part of this broadcast, we'll hear one of the very last works written by Johannes Brahms. He wrote it for the clarinetist Richard Muhlfeld. Brahms had determined that he would stop composing until he heard Muhlfeld play and was spurred back into action. He wrote some of his greatest works, including his clarinet trio and quintet, his late solo piano collections, and his two clarinet sonatas after that jump back into the action. The F minor sonata is in four movements and traces a broad inspired trajectory that begins in sorrow and ends in acceptance, peace, and joy. Now, from the Chamber Music Society of Lincoln Center, here Alexander Fitterstein, the clarinetist, and Wu Chan, pianist, with the clarinet sonata in F minor, Opus 120, number 1, by Johannes Brahms.

We just heard the Sonata in F Minor, Opus 120, Number 1 of Johannes Brahms, featuring Alexander Fitterstein, the clarinetist, and Wu Chen, pianist, in a performance from the Chamber Music Society of Lincoln Center. That concludes our program for today. I'm Elliot Forrest. Thanks so much for listening. More information and a complete list of music played on these broadcasts are available at chambermusicsociety.org. 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The series producer is Ben Arno. 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

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We'll hear the Gothenburg Symphony Orchestra, led by conductor Nanie Järvi.

The music of Franz Schmidt. That's the intermezzo from his opera Notre Dame. The Gothenburg Symphony Orchestra performing, conducted by Neeme Järvi. 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Up next, it's Odorino Respighi's Ancient Airs and Dances, Suite No. 2, a reimagining of Renaissance lute music, performing the Luzon Chamber Orchestra under the direction of conductor Jesus Lopez Cobos.

That's Odorino Respighi's Ancient Airs and Dances, Suite No. 2, the Luzon Chamber Orchestra performing, conducted by Jesus Lopez Cobos. Here on Classical WFMT, we're just ahead now at midnight. It's Music Through the Night with Peter Vandegraaff. Here's Beethoven's beloved Piano Sonata No. 8 in C minor, widely known as the Pathetique. Here's acclaimed pianist Paul Lewis performing on Classical WFMT.

Beethoven's Piano Sonata No. 8 in C minor, known as Pathetique. Paul Lewis at the piano, a classical WFMT. On the way still at midnight, it's Peter Vandegraaff with Music Through the Night. Just a couple more pieces before we get to Peter, including Prokofiev here with Symphony No. 1 in D, known as the Classical Symphony. Here's the Orpheus Chamber Orchestra.

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Alexis Weissenberg performed The Rage Over a Lost Penny by Beethoven. Here is one of the symphonies of Beethoven. I'm Peter Van de Graaff, by the way. We'll go to the fair hills of Ireland later on. But right now, the Vienna Philharmonic, Andris Nelson's the conductor from their complete recordings of the Beethoven symphonies, bring us the Symphony No. 1 in C.

That was Andris Nelsons conducting the Vienna Philharmonic in music by Beethoven, as we heard his Symphony No. 1 in C. Now we turn to the American composer-pianist Amy Marcy Cheney Beach, and first from her Summer Dreams, the Genova and Dimitrov duo performed Robin Redbreast.

A charming piece by Amy Marcicini Beach is called Robin Redbreast. It was played by the Genova and Dimitrov duo. Amy Beach often drew on her Gaelic ancestry for inspiration, and here's a good example of that. It's called The Fair Hills of Eyre, O, and it is recorded here by pianist Joanne Polk.

There we have the Gallop from an operetta by an Irish composer, Michael Balfe, that's B-A-L-F-E, from his Bohemian Girl, the Gallop, with the Irish National Symphony and Richard Bonning. 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We can also be found on the web at WFMT.com. Stay tuned for more music. I'd like to introduce myself to you. I'm Peter Van de Graaff, your companion and host, and I have a couple of pieces here that I think you'll enjoy very much. One is coming up in just a few minutes. It will be one of the violin concertos by a 19th century Belgian violinist composer named Henri Vieuxtemps. And the other is a work for string quartet by the American composer Victoria Bond. It's called Dreams of Flying. The soloist in the Vieuxtemps concerto that we'll hear in a moment is Hilary Hahn, and we first have a piece that was written for her, as she commissioned a great number of composers to write a little encores for her. This is part of that project. It's by David Del Tredici, and it's called Farewell. Hilary Hahn here with Corey Smythe, piano.

that you offered to me your heart a thousand times. It's a very romantic poem, as set by Robert Schumann. Wenn ich ein Vöglein wäre, if I were a bird. Felicity Lott, soprano, Anne-Marie, mezzo-soprano, and Graham Johnson, piano, from the Hyperion recordings of all the songs of Schumann. Stay tuned for more music ahead on WFMT Chicago 98.7 FM. 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Such an intriguing piece awaiting you later on. It is called The Salzburg Sonata by Arnold Bax, and there's an interesting musicological story behind it as well. We'll also be hearing music from Salzburg, and not by Mozart, in fact. It's by Mozart's friend and the brother of Joseph Haydn named Michael Haydn, who worked for many years in Salzburg, was very close friends with Mozart. First, though, some American music, and it takes us to the West, as we'll listen in just a few minutes to the famous four dance episodes from the ballet Rodeo by Aaron Copland. But first, the opening section of The Grand Canyon Suites by Ferdy Grofe. This is a very vivid depiction of sunrise over the canyon, as the Boston Pops are led by John Williams.

Unmistakably, music depicting a sunrise, specifically Sunrise Over the Grand Canyon, as that's the opening section of the Grand Canyon Suite by the American composer Ferdy Groffet. That recording was by the Boston Pops, conducted by John Williams, the famous film score composer. I'm Peter Van de Graaff with famous dance music by Aaron Copland. Four dance episodes drawn from his ballet Rodeo. Buffalo Philharmonic here, conducted by Joanne Folletta.

Buffalo Philharmonic and conductor Joanne Folletta, with music by Aaron Copland. The four dance episodes drawn from his very successful ballet, Rodeo. A little more American music, and then on to something else. This is Stephen Tharp with James Barbagallo Piano. It's a folk song by Edward McDowell.

piano piece by a very young Wolfgang Amadeus Mozart. 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Stay tuned for more music. This is called The Midsummer Fanfare by American composer John Corigliano.

some of the music, some of the best-known excerpts from A Midsummer Night's Dream for Shakespeare's play, of course, Felix Mendelssohn's music, concluding with the famous Wedding March. The London Philharmonic Orchestra, recorded there in 1956 with Sir Adrian Bolt conducting. Here's some music which Beethoven composed for a play called The Ruins of Athens. This is Boston Pops and Arthur Fiedler.

Arthur Fiedler and the Boston Pops with that famous Turkish March, which Beethoven included in his music for the play The Ruins of Athens. Here is some music now from 1934 by the Czech composer Bohuslav Martinů, who was living in France when he wrote this piece. It's in two movements. We hear Krysia Ostostovich, Timothy Bolton, and Richard Lester, all members of the group called Domus, the string trio number 2 by Martinů.

little bit of a Turkish flavor to that dance. Turkish in the sense of in that period when they used such instruments as cymbals and drums and the like that was associated with Turkish music. A German dance by Beethoven. Stay tuned for more music ahead on WFMT Chicago 98.7 FM. 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I'm Peter Van de Graaff. Our music ahead brings us a symphony by Haydn, also some music for solo instruments and orchestra inspired by Scotland. We'll hear a trio of such pieces. This is Joshua Bell, violin, Andrew Litton conducting the Royal Philharmonic Orchestra. We'll listen to a very famous melody by Jules Massenet, which comes from his opera Thaïs. This is the Meditation.

One of the earlier and lesser-known symphonies by Joseph Haydn, number 41 in C major, performed by the Austro-Hungarian Haydn Orchestra, conducted by Adam Fischer. Hope you'll stay with me. I'm Peter Van de Graaff, and I have some Scottish music for you. We're going to transition into it by hearing some music written by, or really arranged by, Joseph Haydn for a Scottish musician and music publisher named William Napier. His business was going through a down period, and he was in risk of being confined to a debtor's prison, so Haydn very generously offered to arrange some Scottish folk songs and actually got Napier out of debt because of the success of these. Here's one of them. It's called The Ploughman, sung by Dame Janet Baker.

Little Scottish folk melody arranged by Joseph Haydn, performed by Yehudi Menuhin, George Malcolm, and Janet Baker. It's called The Plowman. Next, we have some Scottish music for solo instrument and orchestra. And we begin with this piece by a Spanish composer, interestingly, named Pablo de Sarasate, his Scottish Airs, performed by Rachel Barton Pine and the Scottish Chamber Orchestra, conducted by Alexander Platt.

some very early Scottish music played by Ron McFarlane. 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Stay tuned for more music. I'm Peter Van de Graaff. I've lined up a whole set of Italian overtures from different periods and composers coming up. The first one will be Verdi's overture to La Forza del Destino, and I thought we'd first hear an aria from that opera. This is Angela Gheorghiu with Sir George Scholti conducting, Pace, Pace Mio Dio.

That recording made October 18th, 1998, with Angela Georgiou and the London Philharmonic. It's a concert in tribute to Sir George Scholte, and that music comes from La Forza del Destino, The Force of Destiny, an opera by Giuseppe Verdi, Pace, Pace, Mio Dio. I'm Peter Van de Graaff with lots of Italian overtures. This is the overture, actually called the Sinfonia, which opens La Forza del Destino of Verdi. The Santa Cecilia Academy National Orchestra, led by Myung-Hun Chung.

Myung-Hoon Chung and the Santa Cecilia Academy Orchestra with the overture or sinfonia to Giuseppe Verdi's opera La Forza del Destino, the first of a number of Italian operatic overtures. Now, here's another great Italian composer, but he's one of the relatively few who did not excel at writing operas, although he wrote eight of them, Ottorino Respighi. Here's the overture to his fifth, called Belfagor, from 1923, with Sir Neville Mariner and the Academy, no, I beg your pardon, London Symphony Orchestra, directed by Lamberto Gardelli.

And that's just the overture. Makes you want to hear the rest of the opera, doesn't it? That's by Ottorino Respighi, the overture to his fifth opera called Belfagor, which was premiered in 1923. Lamberto Gardelli led the London Symphony Orchestra. And we're hearing Italian operatic overtures. Here's another one that you say, who wrote an opera? His name is Luigi Boccherini, famous for his chamber music and cello music. Here is the overture to his opera, Clementina. Christophe Rousset leads Les Talents Lyriques.

Les Talents Lyriques, Christophe Rousset, the conductor. And that overture to an opera by a man who is not known for his operas. It's surprising to find he wrote any. His name is Luigi Boccherini. We heard the overture to his opera Clementina. Now a more traditional Italian operatic overture by one who is famous for his operas, Gioachino Rossini. And here's Riccardo Muti, the Philharmonia Orchestra, and the overture to Semiramide.

Riccardo Muti, the Philharmonia Orchestra, the overture to Rossini's Semiramide. One more Italian operatic overture. This is actually called a toccata, but it serves as the opening, the overture, for the opera L'Orfeo by Claudio Monteverdi. This is London Baroque, directed by Charles Medlem.

The music which opens L'Orfeo by Claudio Monteverdi, Charles Medlem with London Baroque. This is Jacques Izradievich now playing the violin with the St. Christopher Chamber Orchestra, directed by Ari Lipsky, Romance by Max Bruch.

Max Bruch wrote that, the romance for violin and orchestra. And it was played by Jacques Izradievich with the St. Christopher Chamber Orchestra, a group based in Lithuania. The conductor was Ari Lipsky. Stephen Huff plays Schubert's musical moment arranged by Godofsky.

0: Musical Moment in F Minor by Franz Schubert, arranged by Leopold Godowsky and played by Stephen Huff. That brings us to the end of this edition of WFMT Through the Night. Here's Jan Weller with the WFMT Morning Program.
1: 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And good morning. 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The U.S. military says it has destroyed five Iranian oil tankers in response to the latest attacks on its warships. Iran then responded by hitting American targets in Jordan. The price of oil has surpassed $100 a barrel for the first time in almost 6 weeks. The U.S. is banning dairy products, most alcoholic beverages, and motorcycles from Canada as the trade war between the two nations escalates. The ban will take effect in 3 weeks, and it was announced after Canada imposed retaliatory tariffs yesterday on U.S. imports. Lonnie Bunch is stepping down as the leader of the Smithsonian Institution. President Trump has been trying to reshape how U.S. history is portrayed at the museum. And 2 months ago, a White House report criticized Smithsonian leadership, calling them radical activists. Republican John E. Sununu will face Democrat Chris Pappas this November in the race to replace retiring U.S. Senator Jeanne Shaheen in New Hampshire. Sununu was ousted from the Senate by Shaheen in 2008. Meanwhile, Shaheen's daughter, Stephanie, will face Republican Anthony DiLorenzo in the race to fill the seat that Pappas is leaving in the 1st Congressional District. A federal judge in Missouri has temporarily blocked the state from using its old congressional map in the November election after the U.S. Supreme Court declined to get involved in Missouri's confusing legal battle over redistricting. The federal court action came just days after the Missouri Supreme Court said the state cannot use a new House map supported by President Trump, because it said citizens turned in thousands of petition signatures demanding a referendum on the map. In sports, the NCAA says the result of the Michigan-Western Michigan game last weekend will stand after the Mid-American Conference asked for the result to be overturned. Michigan won 13-12 on a Hail Mary pass after a replay official added 1 second back on the clock. The NCAA says it does not have a protocol for overturning the outcome of a game. In baseball, the Pittsburgh Pirates beat the White Sox 9-3, and the Brewers rallied to beat the Cubs 4-3 in 10 innings. Milwaukee extended its lead in the National League Central to 9 games over Chicago. This newscast is being brought to you by Clifford Law.
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1: We have some light rain falling in the area this morning, and that will continue along with the slight chance of thunderstorms, and then a pause and a chance of showers again late this morning. And it's going to be a humid day, but not too hot, with highs in the upper 70s, lows in the upper 60s tonight, tomorrow highs in the upper 70s again, and on Friday, the same temperatures, upper 70s for highs under sunny skies. It is currently 73 degrees at O'Hare, where light rain is falling. Cloudy at the lakefront, no rain reported there. It's 74 degrees. 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I'm Jan Weller with you until 10 here on Classical WFMT. And we have a Boccherini symphony to start the morning. This is the first movement of his Symphony No. 13, played by Tafelmusik, led by Jean Lemann.

The first movement of Boccherini's 13th Symphony. It's number 497 in the Gerard catalog of his works. Jean Lehmann conducted Tafelmusik in that performance. Programming on Classical WFMT originates from the René Crown Public Media Center. Some Poulenc now. Here is pianist Pascal Roget with his three novelettes.

The sweet yet pungent music of Francis Poulenc, his three novelettes played by Pascal Roget. This is Classical WFMT. It's nearly 20 minutes after 6 o'clock. Mauro Giuliani was the leading guitar virtuoso of the early 20th century, and he was also a pretty prolific composer, and virtually all of it is for the guitar or involving the guitar. Here is the first of his three guitar concertos. We'll hear the opening movement in a performance by guitarist Pepe Romero with the Academy of St. Martin in the Fields, directed by Neville Marriner.

Guitarist Pepe Romero in the first guitar concerto by a great guitar virtuoso of the 19th century, Mauro Giuliani. Pepe Romero was joined by the Academy of St. Martin in the Fields, directed by Sir Neville Mariner. This is WFMT Chicago. It's 6:30. And in our weather forecast, we are getting some showers early this morning. There's a slight chance of thunderstorms, and then a chance of showers again late this morning. And it'll be a humid day, but not terribly hot, with highs only reaching the upper 70s. We'll have similar temperatures right through Friday, and no rain in the forecast after today. Right now, it's 72 degrees at O'Hare and 73 at the lakefront. Cloudy at the airport and light rain now falling at the lake. I'm Jan Weller with you on this Wednesday morning, the 9th of September, with music of Brahms on Classical WFMT.

0: The Rondo Finale of the First Serenade for Orchestra by Johannes Brahms. He wrote two serenades before he got around to writing a symphony. The London Symphony Orchestra performed the Rondo Finale here. István Kertész was the conductor. 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
0: A great champion of the flute during the Baroque period was Johann Joachim Pfanz, who was a flutist himself, also a flute maker. And here's a concerto he wrote for two of the instruments. Jed Wentz and Marian Moonen are the flute soloists here with Musica Antiqua of Cologne, conducted by Reinhard Goebel in this double concerto by Pfanz.

a double concerto written by Johann Joachim Kvantz for his own instrument, the flute. The flutists here were Jed Wentz and Marion Moonen with Musica Antiqua of Cologne, conducted by Reinhard Goebel. It's 10 minutes before 7 o'clock, and Music of Mozart takes us to the top of the hour, the finale of his clarinet quintet, a set of variations on a theme. Here are clarinetist Anthony McGill and the Pacifica Quartet.

0: Clarinetist Anthony McGill and the Pacifica Quartet with the finale of Mozart's Clarinet Quintet. It's nearly 7 o'clock, and you're listening to Classical WFMT Chicago on 98.7 FM, HD1, WFMT.com, and the WFMT mobile app. And here is the news at this hour, presented by Clifford Law Offices, serving Chicago for 40 years. The U.S. military says it has destroyed 5 Iranian oil tankers. In response to the latest attacks on its warships, Iran responded by hitting American targets in Jordan. Meanwhile, the price of oil has surpassed $100 per barrel for the first time in almost 6 weeks. The United States is banning dairy products, most alcoholic beverages, and motorcycles from Canada as the trade war between the two countries escalates. The ban will take effect in 3 weeks and was announced after Canada imposed retaliatory tariffs yesterday on U.S. imports. The United Kingdom has banned trade with Israeli settlements in the occupied West Bank, where it says that what it called settler terrorists are carrying out what it called ethnic cleansing of Palestinians. The British Foreign Secretary said France and Canada would also ban trade with settlements. In response, Israel said it would close the British consulate in Jerusalem. The move is considered a symbolic expression of displeasure by 3 formerly staunch allies of Israel. Lonnie Bunch is stepping down as the leader of the Smithsonian Institution. President Trump has been trying to reshape how U.S. history is portrayed at the museum. And 2 months ago, a White House report criticized the Smithsonian's leaders, calling them radical activists. In New Hampshire, Republican John E. Sununu will face Democrat Chris Pappas this November in the race to replace retiring U.S. Senator Jeanne Shaheen. Sununu was ousted from the Senate by Shaheen in 2008. Meanwhile, Shaheen's daughter Stephanie will face Republican Anthony DiLorenzo in the race to fill the seat that Pappas is leaving in the 1st Congressional District. In sports, the NCAA says the result of the Michigan-Western Michigan football game will stand after the Mid-American Conference asked for the result to be overturned. Michigan won 13-12 on a Hail Mary pass after a replay official added 1 second back on the clock. In baseball yesterday, both Chicago teams lost. The White Sox were trounced by the Pittsburgh Pirates 9-3. And the Milwaukee Brewers rallied to beat the Cubs 4-3 in 10 innings. This newscast is being brought to you by Clifford Law.
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0: We're getting some light rain this morning in the Chicago area, but after that, it should be dry for the rest of the day, but humid, although not too hot, with highs in the upper 70s, and highs in the upper 70s for the next couple of days as well, with no rain mentioned in the forecast. It should be partly cloudy for Wednesday and Thursday, today's Wednesday, for today and Thursday. Sunny, though, on Friday is the prediction. Right now, 71 degrees at O'Hare, 73 at the lakefront. It is cloudy at the airport, and light rain is falling at the lake. 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And this program is presented in part through the generosity of the Crane Mailing Foundation, which is a proud sponsor of Classical WFMT and is dedicated to supporting medical research, education, and the arts. It's 7:04 on this Wednesday morning, the 9th of September. I'm Jan Weller with you until 10 here on Classical WFMT. And here's a performance by the innovative Vision String Quartet, which generally performs its own compositions, including this one called Sailor.

The Vision String Quartet, with a very different vision of the string quartet medium. That was their piece, Sailor, on Classical WFMT. See the Joffrey Ballet in John Neumeier's Lilium, a theatrical masterpiece about love, regret, and one final chance at redemption. The story that inspired Rodgers and Hammerstein's Carousel, Lilium features an evocative score by multi-Academy Award winner Michel Legrand and a live 16-piece jazz band on stage, making this a cinematic production that is not to be missed. It runs September 17th through the 27th. Get your tickets today at the Joffrey Ballet's website, joffrey.org. Something a little more conventional now is Pinchas Zukerman. He is heard playing the violin and also conducting the St. Paul Chamber Orchestra in Music of Schubert, his Konzertstück, concert piece, Deutsch number 345.

Pinchas Zukerman was both the violin soloist and the conductor of the St. Paul Chamber Orchestra in that performance of Schubert's Konzertstück, or concert piece in D major, Deutsch No. 345. This is Classical WFMT. It's 20 minutes after 7 o'clock, and taking us to Carl's Almanac at 7:30, some music from 18th century Bolivia. This is one of a series of pieces titled Sonata Chiquitanas, referring to a collection of Baroque instrumental pieces from the Jesuit missions of the Chiquitos region in Bolivia. The music is part of what's known as missionary Baroque music. And this is the 18th Sonata Chiquitanas. It's played by the ensemble Florilegium.

0: The ensemble Florilegium playing a sonata by an unknown composer from the Jesuit missions of 18th century Bolivia. That was one of the sonatas chiquitanas, as they're called. You're listening to Classical WFMT. It's 29 minutes after 7 o'clock, and we're getting some light rain through the Chicago area this morning. It's falling at the moment, and showers are expected to continue through the morning. Otherwise, a humid day, but not terribly hot, with highs reaching the upper 70s, and we'll have similar temperatures for the next couple of days. We're aiming toward sunny skies on Friday, but it'll be kind of cloudy in the meantime. Currently, it's 71 degrees at O'Hare and 72 at the lakefront with light rain. 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Nahigian and Sons.
1: Good morning and welcome to another edition of Carl's Almanac here on WFMT. It's a Wednesday morning, September 9th. Again, two birthdays today. The Italian composer Girolamo Frescobaldi, born in Ferrara, Italy, 1583, one of the great keyboard composers. And then a modern-day master of the keyboard, the French pianist Pierre-Laurent Aimard. He was born in Lyon, France, in 1957, so he is 69 years old today. Monsieur Aimard won several competitions early in his career. Then he was a founding member of the ensemble that Pierre Boulez led, the Ensemble Intercontemporain. And he also made his American debut with the Chicago Symphony Orchestra at the age of 20. Here is Pierre-Laurent Aimard with the Cleveland Orchestra, conducted by Pierre Boulez, and we'll hear the first movement of the Piano Concerto in G by Maurice Ravel.

Pianist Pierre Laurent Aimard and the Cleveland Orchestra, conducted by Pierre Boulez, in the opening of Maurice Ravel's Piano Concerto in G Major. And it was brought to you on Carl's Almanac for this Wednesday morning, which was sponsored in part by H.C. 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Remember, clean rugs not only look better, they last longer. 18 before 8 now on this Wednesday morning. I'm Jan Weller with you until 10 here on Classical WFMT. And next, music for flute and guitar by Mario Castelnuovo Tedesco, his Sonatina, played by flutist Susan Heppner and guitarist Rachel Gaup.

Flutist Susan Heppner and guitarist Rachel Gauck performing the Sonatina, Opus 205, by the prolific Italian composer Mario Castelnuovo Tedesco. It's about 5 minutes before 8 o'clock, and taking us to the news at 8, a scherzo by another Italian composer who was really only known for one aria from his opera La Vallée, which appeared in the movie Diva, and that's what made it and him famous for the most part. The aria, by the way, is E ben ne andrò lontana. Here is a scherzo by Alfredo Catalani. It's performed by the La Scala Philharmonic, conducted by Riccardo Muti.

A scherzo by Alfredo Catalani, performed by the La Scala Philharmonic, conducted by Riccardo Muti. It's 8 o'clock, and you're listening to Classical WFMT Chicago on 98.7 FM, HD1, WFMT.com, and the WFMT mobile app. And here's a summary of the latest news on WFMT. The U.S. military says it has destroyed 5 Iranian oil tankers in response to the latest attacks on U.S. warships. Iran responded by hitting American targets in Jordan. Meanwhile, the price of oil has surpassed $100 per barrel for the first time in almost 6 weeks. The U.S. is banning dairy products, most alcoholic beverages, and motorcycles from Canada as the trade war between the two nations escalates. The ban will take effect in 3 weeks, and it was announced after Canada imposed retaliatory tariffs yesterday on U.S. imports. Republican John E. Sununu will face Democrat Chris Pappas this November in the race to replace retiring U.S. Senator Jeanne Shaheen in New Hampshire. Sununu was ousted by Shaheen from the Senate in 2008, and meanwhile, Shaheen's daughter Stephanie will face Republican Anthony DiLorenzo in the race to fill the seat that Pappas is leaving in the 1st Congressional District in New Hampshire. Republicans are gathering in Dallas for an unusual midterm convention that's being called Trumpapalooza. The 2-day event starts today and puts President Donald Trump at center stage. It will feature speeches from the president, his eldest son, and other party leaders. Some candidates are skipping the affair, citing scheduling conflicts or high attendance fees. Lonnie Bunch is stepping down as the leader of the Smithsonian Institution. President Trump has been trying to reshape how U.S. history is portrayed at the museum. And 2 months ago, a White House report criticized the Smithsonian's leaders, calling them radical activists. In sports, the NCAA says the result of the Michigan-Western Michigan game from last weekend will stand after the Mid-American Conference asked for the result to be overturned. Michigan won 13-12 on a Hail Mary pass after a replay official added 1 second back on the clock. In baseball yesterday, neither Chicago team won. The Pittsburgh Pirates beat the White Sox 9-3, and the Brewers rallied to beat the Cubs 4-3 in 10 innings. In our weather forecast, we have some light rain in the Chicago area this morning. Otherwise, skies should be cloudy with humid conditions today, but it won't be terribly hot, highs just reaching the upper 70s, but feeling a bit muggy. Tonight, lows in the upper 60s. Tomorrow and Friday, highs again in the upper 70s, and skies should be sunny by Friday. Right now, it's 70 degrees at O'Hare and cloudy there. Light rain is falling at the lakefront, where it's 72 degrees. This program is presented in part through the generosity of the Crane Mailing Foundation, which is a proud sponsor of Classical WFMT and is dedicated to supporting medical research, education, and the arts. It's 8:03 on this Wednesday morning, the 9th of September. I'm Jan Weller with you for another couple of hours here on Classical WFMT. Here is Rousing piece by Emmanuel Chabrier. It's the Festival Polonaise from his opera Le Roi Malgré Lui, The King Despite Himself.

The Fête Polonaise from Le Roi Malgré Lui, The King Despite Himself, Emmanuel Chabrier's opera. John Elliott Gardner conducted the Vienna Philharmonic. 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From Verdi's La Traviata to Mozart's Don Giovanni and Donizetti's Don Pasquale, every night is filled with breathtaking music and inspiring theater on Chicago's biggest stage. 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

0: The Caprice on Danish and Russian Airs by Saint-Saëns. 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

It may sound like a contradiction in terms, but that was the Andante Festivo, Festive Andante by Jean Sibelius, performed by the Gothenburg Symphony Orchestra Strings, led by Nemi Järvi. It's 8:30, and you're listening to Classical WFMT. We're getting some showers this morning, but they've subsided for the moment. And other than that, it should be cloudy and humid today. Not too hot, though, with highs in the upper 70s, but the rain is expected to continue through the morning. Tonight, we're expecting lows in the upper 60s and highs in the upper 70s again, both tomorrow and Friday, and the skies should be sunny by Friday. 71 right now at O'Hare Airport, 72 at the lake in Chicago, and cloudy across the area. I'm Jan Weller with you on this Wednesday morning, the 9th of September, here on Classical WFMT. A famous oboe concerto now, although its authorship was in dispute for a number of years. We think now that it was written by Alessandro Marcello, but it was attributed to Vivaldi for a while and then to Alessandro's brother, who's the other Marcello? Who is the other one? Can't find him. Benedetto Marcello was his brother. But in any case, this piece was so popular that Bach transcribed it for solo harpsichord. So in all of these different versions, it will perhaps sound familiar to you. And we have yet another revision. This is an oboe concerto being played on a piccolo trumpet by Allison Balsam. And she's joined by Pinnock's Players, named after their conductor, Trevor Pinnock.

Trumpeter Allison Balsam playing the piccolo trumpet there in a performance of a famous concerto originally for oboe and attributed to Alessandro Marcello. Allison Balsam was joined by Pinnock players led by their namesake Trevor Pinnock. This is Classical WFMT. It's nearly 17 minutes before 9 o'clock. 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These carefully curated and unforgettable timepieces are fully restored and warrantied for a year. 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Open Wednesdays through Sundays from noon to 5 at 2108 West Belmont in Chicago. Or visit their website for more information. It's fathertimeantiques.com. Here's another concerto. This is a harp concerto written by a man named Anton Edvard Praté, who was born in Bohemia to a family of puppet masters, but he ran away from that harsh touring lifestyle as well as his brutal father when they were touring Sweden, and he settled there, changed his name to Anton Edvard Praté, and became known as the Harp King of the North. Here is the first movement. Oh, I'm sorry, it's actually the finale, a rondo in the form of a polacca, but in the Swedish style, it says, a polacca alla svedese by Praté, and the harpist in this performance is Delfin Konstantin Resnik, joined by the Norrköping Symphony Orchestra.

The finale in the form of a polacca from the Grand Concert for Harp and Orchestra by the Swedish harpist Anton Edvard Prate. The harpist in this performance was Delphine Constantin Resnick with the Norrköping Symphony Orchestra conducted by Daniela Muska. This is Classical WFMT, and here's a little something from a Scandinavian trio known as Lodestar. It's a piece called Rolling to Rurus by one of its members, Max Bailey.

0: The Lodestar Trio with Rolling to Ruros on WFMT Chicago, 98.7 FM HD1, WFMT.com, and on the WFMT mobile app. It's 9 o'clock, and here is one last look at the news on this Wednesday morning, presented by Irwin Law, dedicated to providing the resources and knowledge you need with the lawyer-to-client connection you deserve. The U.S. military says it has destroyed five Iranian oil tankers in response to the latest attacks by Iran on U.S. warships. Iran then responded by hitting more American targets in Jordan. Meanwhile, the price of oil has surpassed $100 per barrel for the first time in almost 6 weeks. The United Kingdom has banned trade with Israeli settlements in the occupied West Bank, where it says that what it calls settler terrorists are carrying out what it calls ethnic cleansing of Palestinians. British Foreign Secretary Ed Miliband said that France and Canada would also ban trade with settlements. In response, Israel said it would close the British consulate in Jerusalem. The United States is banning dairy products, most alcoholic beverages, and motorcycles from Canada, as the trade war between the U.S. and Canada escalates. The ban will take effect in the U.S. in 3 weeks. It was announced after Canada imposed retaliatory tariffs yesterday on many U.S. imports. Republican John E. Sununu will face Democrat Chris Pappas in the Senate race in New Hampshire this fall to replace retiring Senator Jean Shaheen. Sununu was ousted by Shaheen from the Senate in 2008, and as it happened, Shaheen's daughter Stephanie will be running in the race to fill the seat that Pappas is leaving in the 1st Congressional District. Republicans are gathering in Dallas for an unusual midterm convention that's being called Trumpapalooza. The two-day event that starts today puts President Trump at center stage and will feature speeches from the president as well as his eldest son and other party leaders. Some candidates are skipping the affair, citing scheduling conflicts or high attendance fees. Lonnie Bunch is stepping down as the leader of the Smithsonian Institution. President Trump has been trying to reshape how U.S. history is portrayed at the museum. And 2 months ago, a White House report criticized the Smithsonian's leaders, calling them radical activists. In baseball yesterday, the Pittsburgh Pirates beat the White Sox 9-3, and the Milwaukee Brewers came from behind to beat the Cubs 4-3 in 10 innings. This newscast is being brought to you by Irwin Law.
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0: We've had some light rain in the Chicago area this morning, and it's expected to continue for the rest of the morning. Otherwise cloudy and humid today, although not terribly hot. Highs in the upper 70s today, as well as tomorrow and Friday. And no rain in the forecast for the foreseeable future after this morning. We're looking at sunny skies by Friday, in fact. Right now, no rain falling, as at least not reported to be falling in the area. It's cloudy at O'Hare. We're at 71 degrees and 72 degrees and cloudy at the lakefront in Chicago. 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It's 9:05 on this Wednesday morning, the 9th of September, and I'm Jan Weller with you for another hour here on Classical WFMT before Lisa Flynn comes in. We have a Beethoven symphony coming up in a few minutes, but first a short dance from an opera by a French music critic and not terribly successful composer named Victorin de Jonsières. This is a waltz from his opera Le Chevalier Jean.

A waltz from a little-known opera by a little-known composer named Victorin de Jonsières. The opera is called Le Chevalier Jean, and that waltz was performed by Les Siècles, led by François-Xavier Roth. This is Classical WFMT in Chicago. The Milwaukee Symphony Orchestra presents season-opening fanfare September 18th and 19th at the Bradley Symphony Center. Conductor Michael Sanderling leads the MSO in Tchaikovsky's Symphony No. 5 and Aaron Copland's Fanfare for the Common Man. You can get tickets by calling the box office at 414-291-7605 or just go to the Milwaukee Symphony website, mso.org. Here's that Beethoven symphony I promised. We're going to hear the whole thing, the Symphony No. 8, as performed by the Chamber Orchestra of Europe, conducted by Yannick Nézet-Séguin.

0: The Symphony No. 8 by Beethoven, his Symphony in F Major, Opus 93, performed by the Chamber Orchestra of Europe, conducted by Yannick Nézet-Séguin. 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
1: This Saturday evening at 9 o'clock on the Midnight Special, Songs of Healing reflect the anniversary of September 11th, 2001. 25 years later, we have much to consider about the impact of that day. Listen for a particularly moving duet by the late Nancy Griffith and her friend Emmylou Harris. My name is Marilyn Ray Beyer, and I'm with you every Saturday night at 9 following Folk Stage on WFMT's The Midnight Special.
0: And on Folk Stage this Saturday, it's the season opener at St. Tim's at its new location in Ascension Church in Northfield. And it marks the Folk Stage debut of the Mac and Cheese Band, consisting of Tim Cheesebrow and Pete McCauley. They deliver what they call high-carb folk music with a tasty sauce of humor and strings. The Mac and Cheese Band on Folk Stage, then the Midnight Special at 9 this Saturday here on Classical WFMT. We just heard a late Beethoven symphony, number 8 out of 9, and now we hear an early attempt at the symphonic form, sort of, by Felix Mendelssohn. It's only for string orchestra, but he wrote a series of 13 string symphonies before he wrote for full symphony orchestra. And this is the fifth of them, played by the Amsterdam Sinfonietta, conducted by Lev Marquise.

0: A Symphony for Strings by Felix Mendelssohn. He wrote that when he was about 13 years old. One of 13 string symphonies, number 5, played by the Amsterdam Sinfonietta, conducted by Lev Marquis. This is Classical WFMT.
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Music of Edouard Lalo takes us to 10 o'clock when Lisa Flynn will be taking over. Here is the finale of his Symphonie Espagnole. Yitzhak Perlman is the violinist with the Israel Philharmonic, conducted by Zubin Mehta.

Violinist Yitzhak Perlman in the finale of Lalo's Symphonie Espagnole. We also heard the Israel Philharmonic with Yitzhak Perlman, and Zubin Mehta was the conductor. It's 30 seconds before 10 o'clock, and you're listening to classical WFMT Chicago on 98.7 FM HD1, WFMT.com, and the WFMT mobile app. I'm Jan Weller, and I'll be back with you tomorrow. Lisa Flynn is in next to spend the next few hours with you. She has Dvorak and Brahms coming up in this hour, but to begin with, an octet for brasses and piano, kind of an unusual work by Florence Price. It's played by pianist Viv McLean and Onyx Brass.

A very interesting and unusual combination of instruments, an octet for brass and piano, and it's from Chicago composer Florence Price, the Onyx Brass, joined there by pianist Viv McLean. You may not know this, but September is National Piano Month. So online, we're sharing a supersized playlist with one selection corresponding to each key on the keyboard. So 88 piano pieces for Piano Month. And you can find that online at WFMT.com. Good morning. I'm Lisa Flynn. Thanks for listening today on a Wednesday with the music of Dvorak later on, his cello concerto, the opening movement. Also, a choral work by Brahms. And our programming today and every day originates from the Renee Crown Public Media Center. Right now, we hear a set of four Irish dances for orchestra by Malcolm Arnold. Andrew Penny leads the Queensland Symphony Orchestra.

A set of four short Irish dances from Malcolm Arnold, the Queensland Symphony Orchestra, under the direction of Andrew Penny, on Classical WFMT. Subscriptions and single tickets are now on sale for Evanston Symphony Orchestra's 2026-27 season, led by Lawrence Eckerling. This October, a tribute to Beethoven, including his triumphant Fifth Symphony. For Valentine's Day, an afternoon theme to great romantics, featuring Rimsky-Korsakov's dazzling Scheherazade. In April, Saint-Saëns' Monumental Organ Symphony. And then in May, the ESO joins forces with the North Shore Choral Society for Sir Carl Jenkins' life-affirming The Armed Man, A Mass for Peace. For details at evanstonsymphony.org. The cellist Kian Sultani is joined by the Berlin Staatskapelle and conductor Daniel Barenboim to play Dvorak and the opening movement of his cello concerto.

From Antonin Dvorak, the opening movement, the Allegro from his cello concerto in B minor. Kian Soltani heard there as the cello soloist with the Berlin Staatskapelle, directed by Daniel Barenboim. Music from a good friend of Dvorak, Brahms, in just a moment on Classical WFMT. 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The Tanglewood Festival Chorus and the Boston Symphony Orchestra, all directed by Bernard Haitink.

Music of consolation from Brahms, similar to his German Requiem. And he wrote that following the death of his friend, the painter Anselm Feuerbach. And it's titled Nennia, named after the Roman goddess of mourning. The Tanglewood Festival Chorus and the Boston Symphony Orchestra in that music of Brahms, conducted by Bernard Haitink. Join us at 12:15 today for live music from the Dame Myra Hess Concert Series. Today it will be pianist Antonio Alessandri performing works of Bach and Chopin and Ravel. That starts at 12:15. And today's programming is brought to you in part by the sustainer members of Classical WFMT. Monthly giving empowers us to share beautiful music that we can delight in together now and in the future. 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From Carl Philipp Emanuel Bach, a rondo performed by pianist Marc-André Hamelin.

Marc-Andre Hamelin plays the music of Carl Philipp Emanuel Bach and that rondo in E major on Classical WFMT Chicago, 98.7 FM, HD1, WFMT.com, and the WFMT app. We've got some showers moving through the area this morning. They should be gone by later this afternoon, and we'll have temperatures in the 70s today. And right now we're at 72 at O'Hare, 74 at Midway, 73 at the lakefront. Partly cloudy tonight, lows in the upper 60s, and then partly cloudy tomorrow, upper 70s for the high. I hope you can stay with us in this next hour. The main work will be Gershwin's An American in Paris with the St. Louis Symphony and Leonard Slatkin. And here's the music of Rachmaninoff from one of his rarely heard operas, Aleko. Women's Dance, and then a Men's Dance with the Philharmonia Orchestra and Nema Järvi.

two dances, a women's dance and then a men's dance from the opera Aleiko from Sergei Rachmaninoff. Nima Yerevi conducted the Philharmonia Orchestra. 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An 18th century symphony from the German composer Franz Ignaz Beck, who made his fame and fortune primarily in France, writing a series of symphonies. Here is Opus 2, No. 3 in A by Beck with the 13 Strings Chamber Orchestra.

to strings in that symphony with the accompaniment of harpsichord in a symphony in A by Franz Ignaz Beck. And it was played by the 13 Strings Chamber Orchestra under Kevin Mellon on Classical WFMT. This fall, slow down and savor the season in Charlevoix, Michigan. 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In about 8 minutes, George Gershwin's vibrant musical souvenir, An American in Paris. And here is a work by the Parisian composer Charlotte Zoe, the opening movement of her 1933 string quartet.

The Hermes Quartet playing the music of the French composer Charlotte Soy and her String Quartet No. 1, the opening movement on Classical WFMT. In under an hour, about 45 minutes, we have live music, and that will be from the 17th Church of Christ Scientist Chicago in our broadcast of the Dame Myra Hess concert. Today, the young Italian pianist Antonio Alessandri performs music of Bach, Chopin, and Ravel, starting at 12:15. Hope you can stay with us. That and last music by Charlotte Soy, written in the 1930s. We go a decade earlier now to the music of George Gershwin and his vibrant jazz-influenced tone poem that captures the bustling energy, the sights, and the sounds of Paris during the Roaring Twenties. An American in Paris. It's played by the St. Louis Symphony Orchestra, led by Leonard Slatkin.

strolling through the streets of Paris, courtesy of George Gershwin and his orchestral showpiece, An American in Paris. And that was the St. Louis Symphony Orchestra, directed by Leonard Slatkin. Now, 8 minutes before noon here at Classical WFMT. And our 75th anniversary is proudly supported by the Newbery Consort, presenting historically informed performances by singers and instrumentalists of the highest caliber of music from the Middle Ages, the Renaissance, the Baroque, and beyond. Tickets are available now for their 40th anniversary season at newberryconsort.org. The Newbery Consort congratulates WFMT on 75 wonderful years. Bringing a jazz inflection now to the Baroque composer Jean-Philippe Rameau, two of his keyboard pieces played on saxophones with the ensemble Kebyart.

to keyboard works originally from the French Baroque composer Jean-Philippe Rameau, played by the saxophone quartet Kebjart from Barcelona, Spain. We heard the Gigue and then the Call of the Birds by Rameau. 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We've had some showers this morning. Those will eventually move out, and it will be cloudy the rest of today with highs in the upper 70s. Lows tonight in the upper 60s, and then back in the upper 70s tomorrow, and partly cloudy, and pretty much the same for Friday. Now 73 degrees at O'Hare and Midway, 72 along the lakefront. Live music in 15 minutes with a piano recital from the Dame Myra Hess concert series. Some Mozart right now, the opening movement of his post-horn serenade, and it's played by the Prague Chamber Orchestra.

The Prague Chamber Orchestra, directed by Sir Charles Mackerras, the opening movement of the Posthorn Serenade by Wolfgang Amadeus Mozart. Two exhilarating symphonies launch the fall residency of Zell Music Director-designate Klaus Mäkelä with the Chicago Symphony Orchestra, September 24th through the 26th. Sibelius's Seventh Symphony sweeps you along like a mighty river flowing to the sea, joining noble trombone calls with misty, churning string currents. Shostakovich's Fourth Symphony, written under Stalin's shadow, shows the composer at his most wild and audacious. Get your tickets at cso.org. 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A film score to take us up to 12:15 from the Scottish composer Craig Armstrong and Far From the Madding Crowd.

0: The ensemble La Pietà with violinist Angèle Dubois playing the music of Craig Armstrong for the film version of the Thomas Hardy classic Far From the Madding Crowd. On Classical WFMT, 98.7 FM, HD1, WFMT.com, and listen on our free WFMT app as we bring you a live presentation now of Dame Myra Hess concert, and it's made possible in part through the generous support of the Paul Angel Foundation. And now we go downtown to host Robbie Ellis.
1: Thank you, Lisa. Welcome to the 17th Church of Christ Scientists Chicago for today's Dame Myra Hess concert broadcast. I'm Robbie Ellis, filling in for Dave Schwan. 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Today's concert is made possible through the generous support of the Paul Angel Foundation, the Illinois Arts Council, the National Endowment for the Arts, the Beauchart Lawrence Fund, and individual donors. Today we have a piano recital from Antonio Alessandri. Just 20 years old, Antonio Alessandri was born in Milan, Italy, and entered his hometown school, the Giuseppe Verdi Conservatory, at the age of 7. He won first prize at the Italian finals of the Steinway Young Talents competition at the age of 11, subsequently representing Italy at the International Winners' Concert in the Leishalle in Hamburg. Last year, he was a finalist at the prestigious International J.S. Bach competition in Saarbrücken, receiving the Diploma of Merit. In the same year, he won the Rosalind Turek International Bach competition in New York, receiving the Yevgeny Kissin Grand Prize and Steinway Award, and the Dame Myra Hess Recital Award. That's why he's here. He made his concerto debut at the age of 12, and since 2021, he has collaborated regularly with I Pomeriggi Musicali Orchestra in Milan. Last year, he performed Richard Strauss's Burlesque on Rai Radio 3, and his debut recording, Bach's Goldberg Variations, was released in 2024. Here is pianist Antonio Alessandri, and he will begin with Bach, the 7-minute showpiece for the keyboard, the Toccata in E minor, BWB 914. Antonio Alessandri with J.S. Bach. It's a 7-minute showpiece with a couple of fugues.

The Toccata in E minor, BWV 914 of Johann Sebastian Bach. Pianist Antonio Alessandri performing live on the Dame Myra Hess concerts. He carries on with a Chopin Scherzo No. 4 in the 17th Church of Christ Scientist.

The Scherzo in E major of Frédéric Chopin. The performer was 20-year-old Antonio Alessandri, live in the Dame Myra Hess concerts at the 17th Church of Christ Scientist in downtown Chicago, bowing to the live audience. He's going to stay with Frédéric Chopin, something gentler, the Berceuse, the lullaby in D flat.

That was the Berceuse, the cradle song of Chopin in D-flat major. Antonio Alessandri live on Classical WFMT in the Dame Myra Hess concerts, finishing with Ravel, Valse Noble et Sentimentale, Noble and Sentimental Waltzes.

0: Those were the Valse Noble et Sentimentale, the noble and sentimental waltzes of Maurice Ravel, performed by 20-year-old pianist Antonio Alessandri from Milan, Italy. His hometown, he studies at the Giuseppe Verdi Conservatory there, and he was live in the Dame Myra Hess concerts at the 17th Church of Christ Scientists in downtown Chicago. The audience on their feet as he comes out again for additional bows. That Ravel piece premiered in 1911 at a concert where the identities of the composers were kept a secret. The audience were encouraged to guess. The audience members guessed many different composers, but a majority did identify the work as being by Ravel. Antonio Alessandri, he's had many notable competition successes in his 20 years on this earth. He's also been broadcast on Rai Radio 3, the classical music national network in Italy. We hope you've enjoyed today's Dame Myra Hess Memorial Concert, presented live from the 17th Church of Christ Scientists Chicago, located at 55 East Wacker Drive. Join us next week for a wind quintet performance. The ensemble Zariah won the grand prize at this year's Fischhoff National Chamber Music Competition, and they perform Samuel Coleridge Taylor, Valerie Coleman, Arturo Marquez, and others. That's 1 week from today, Wednesday, September 16th at 12:15 p.m. For more upcoming Dame Myra Hess artists and programs, visit classicalmusicchicago.org. Today's audio engineer was Max Lebien. Until next time, I'm Robbie Ellis, filling in for Dave Schwann, saying goodbye from the 17th Church of Christ Scientist, Chicago.
1: Thank you, Robbie. And we're back here up on the northwest side, the studios of WFMT and WTTW. And I'm Lisa Flynn. Thanks for listening this afternoon. With the music of Johann Sebastian Bach coming up at 1 o'clock. And to take us up to the top of the hour, one of the Norwegian dances by Edvard Grieg with the New York Philharmonic and Leonard Bernstein.

A Norwegian dance from Edvard Grieg, the New York Philharmonic, and conductor Leonard Bernstein. 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And we'll be going into the upper 70s for the high today. Cloudy skies and still possibly some lingering showers in the area. Then partly cloudy tonight, lows in the upper 60s. It'll be partly cloudy tomorrow with highs in the upper 70s. Glad to have you here for the music, which continues in this next hour with a folk suite for winds by William Grant Still. Also the music of Jacques Ibert, Ports of Call, and a concerto right now by Johann Sebastian Bach for three trumpets. This is taken from his Easter Oratorio, Musica Antiqua Cologne, directed by Reinhard Goebel.

Festive music from Johann Sebastian Bach. It's the opening sinfonia from his Easter oratorio, featuring three trumpets along with oboes and strings and timpani, and the Musica Antiqua Cologne, directed by Reinhard Goebel, in that music of Bach this afternoon on Classical WFMT. See the Joffrey Ballet in John Neumeier's Lilium, a theatrical masterpiece about love, regret, and one final chance at redemption. The story that inspired Rodgers and Hammerstein's Carousel, Lilium features an evocative score by multi-Academy Award winner Michel Legrand, and a live 16-piece jazz band on stage, making this a cinematic production that's not to be missed. September 17th through the 27th. Get your tickets today at joffrey.org. From the Hungarian composer, here's a set of Hungarian dances. Ferdinand Kaur, the composer, and the Budapest Strings perform on WFMT.

12 short Hungarian dances packed into 8 minutes in that music of Ferdinand Kaur, and it was played by the Budapest Strings on Classical WFMT. Our programming today is presented in part through the generous support of the Patrick G. and Shirley W. Ryan Foundation. With musical travels now, courtesy of Jacques Ibert, who went on a Mediterranean cruise on his honeymoon in the 1920s and was inspired to write this three-movement suite called Escale, or Ports of Call. The first stop is Italy, Rome and Palermo, and then Tunisia, and finally the lively Spanish port of Valencia. The Los Angeles Philharmonic is led by Andre Previn.

Italy, Tunisia, and finally Spain, visited in that music, Escale or Ports of Call by Jacques Ibert. And it was played by the Los Angeles Philharmonic under conductor André Previn. This is Classical WFMT Chicago, 98.7 FM, WFMT.com, and listen on our free app. The Milwaukee Symphony Orchestra presents season opening fanfare September 18th and 19th at the Bradley Symphony Center. Conductor Michael Sanderling leads this MSO in Tchaikovsky's Symphony No. 5 and Copland's Fanfare for the Common Man. Tickets at 414-291-7605 or mso.org. The American composer Edward McDowell wrote this music late in the 1800s during the summertime of 1896. He had a summer cottage in the countryside of New Hampshire, and every morning he would wake up, jot down a few melodies inspired by the nature around him, and those sketches turned into this collection called Woodland Sketches, beginning with the famous piece To a Wild Rose. The music of Edward McDowell, performed by Alan Mandel.

10 short piano pieces by the American composer Edward McDowell, inspired by the woods and the countryside of his summer home in New Hampshire. It's called Woodland Sketches, music played by pianist Alan Mandel. As we come up to 2 o'clock, this is Classical WFMT Chicago, 98.7 FM, HD1, WFMT.com, and the WFMT app. The temperature around the area right now, 76 degrees. That will be the high for today, and it will stay mostly cloudy. It looks like most of the showers have moved out of the area. Lows tonight in the upper 60s, and then cloudy tomorrow, highs in the upper 70s again. The music of Mendelssohn and Debussy and William Grant still coming up in this hour, and right now a famous overture by Franz von Suppé, Morning, Noon, and Night in Vienna. And it's played by the Vienna Philharmonic, directed by Zubin Mehta.

0: A day spent in one of the world's most musical cities in Morning, Noon, and Night in Vienna by Franz von Suppe. That overture played by the Vienna Philharmonic in concert under Zubin Mehta. In a moment, some music from the teenaged Felix Mendelssohn, and then Debussy on the way still in this hour on Classical WFMT 98.7 FM and online at WFMT.com.
1: 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I'm Marilyn Ray Beyer. 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
0: Before trying his hand at writing symphonies for a full orchestra, the young Felix Mendelssohn, while still in his teens, wrote a series of string symphonies that were performed at the Sunday musical gatherings at his family home in Berlin, never published in his lifetime, but then rediscovered in the 20th century. And we'll hear one of those works now, the String Symphony No. 8 with the Orpheus Chamber Orchestra.

Youthful Energy, and that music from the teenage Felix Mendelssohn and one of his 12-string symphonies. That was number 8 in D, as played by the Orpheus Chamber Orchestra on Classical WFMT. 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The romantic journey begins with Schumann's powerful Manfred Overture and concludes with Dvorak's Fifth Symphony, transporting listeners from a Bohemian country meadow to a Viennese ballroom. Get your tickets at cso.org. A pair of works now from Debussy, starting off with a beautiful Reverie as played by the pianist Jean-Yves Thibaudet.

The music of Claude Debussy, a piano work, and then a song, both with pianist Jean-Yves Thibaudet, first in the Reverie, and then the song Bonsoir, or Beautiful Evening, with soprano Renee Fleming. On 98.7 WFMT in Chicago, you can show your friends and family you're thinking of them while supporting the classical radio you love. 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Tonight, I hope you'll join us for Baroque and Before with Candace Agree, a concert featuring baritone Matthias Gurna, joining the NDR Radio Philharmonic Orchestra for vocal and orchestral works by Bach and Handel from a concert last year. That's starting tonight at 10 on WFMT. Some music next from 1948 by William Grant Still and a set of Panama Dances for a string orchestra with the Berlin Symphony Orchestra, directed by Isaiah Jackson.

Dances of Panama, that was written in 1948 by the American composer William Grant Still, basing those four energetic folk dances on themes from Panama, as collected by the ethnomusicologist Elizabeth Waldo. And the Berlin Symphony Orchestra was led by Isaiah Jackson. 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I'm Lisa Flynn, and stay here for the music next of Aram Khachaturian, a suite from his ballet telling the story of the slave leader Spartacus, and opening with the beautiful love duet, the Adagio of Spartacus and Phrygia. Nema Yervi conducts the Scottish National Orchestra.

0: That dramatic music telling the tale of a gladiator leading an uprising against the Roman Empire in Spartacus by Aram Khachaturian. We heard the Ballet Suite No. 2 performed by Nema Yervi conducting the Scottish National Orchestra on Classical WFMT, where programming originates from the René Crown Public Media Center. And a good afternoon, Christina Lynn here at the microphone, filling in for Candace Agree this afternoon until 7 p.m. Hoping you're well and you can stick around for some music for flute and harp coming up next.
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0: And we'll be heading to Spain in this hour through the lens of Hungarian composer Franz Liszt with his Rhapsody Espanol featuring pianist Joshua Pierce, which comes up after this next piece, which is music for flute and harp by German composer Louis Spohr. His Opus 114, a sonata concertante featuring flutist Maxence Larieux with harpist Susanna Mildonian.

It's music from a German composer and virtuoso violinist of his day, Louis Spohr, and his Sonata Concertante, performed by flutist Maxence Larieux and harpist Susanna Mildonian. Powerful stories, dazzling nights. 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From Verdi's La Traviata to Mozart's Don Giovanni and Donizetti's Don Pasquale, every night is filled with breathtaking music and inspiring theater on Chicago's biggest stage. 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Now, we just heard from Louis Spohr here on Classical WFMT, and despite being from a different generation, he knew our next composer, and that's Franz Liszt. Liszt admired Spohr's music, wrote a piece inspired by his writings, actually. And one more interesting fact about these two composers: to celebrate Beethoven's 75th birth anniversary and unveil a massive bronze statue in Beethoven's hometown, Liszt organized this massive 3-day festival, and he worked with Louis Spohr as co-directors of the event. So there you have it, Spohr and Liszt. Liszt's music by Franz Liszt. It's his Rhapsody Espagnole, performed by pianist Joshua Pierce with the Moscow State Philharmonic, led by Paul Freeman.

Virtuosic piano playing, but what else would you expect from a Franz Liszt work? That's his Rhapsody Espagnole, performed by pianist Joshua Pierce and the Moscow State Philharmonic, led by Paul Freeman. As we're coming up on 4 o'clock, 3:58 here on Classical WFMT Chicago, 98.7 FM, HD1, WFMT.com. and the WFMT mobile app. Cloudy skies here in Chicago with temperatures in the upper 70s right now. Mostly cloudy tonight. Expect some humidity and lows in the upper 60s. And mostly cloudy tomorrow as well with highs in the upper 70s. Currently 79 degrees at all three reporting stations, O'Hare, Midway, and the Lakefront. My name is Christina Lynn here at the mic filling in for Candace Agree this afternoon. I'll be with you tomorrow afternoon and Friday as well. But you can hang out with Candace tonight on Baroque and Before. That begins at 10 o'clock, where you'll hear a program with baritone Matthias Goerner joining the NDR Radio Philharmonic Orchestra for a program of vocal and orchestral works by Bach and Handel. So that's tonight, 10 p.m. on Baroque and Before on WFMT. And how about some Baroque music right now to begin the 4 o'clock hour with a recording made by WFMT at the Ravinia Festival back on July 27th of 2017 with Apollo's Fire and Jeanette Sorel performing the music of Vivaldi here. This is his two cello concerto in G minor.

A live recording featuring Apollo's Fire and Jeanette Sorrell conducting with two cellists featured there, Renee Schiffer and Mime Yamahiro Brinkman, performing that two cello concerto in G minor of Vivaldi with some shades of the Four Seasons in that work, heard on Classical WFMT. And speaking of Italian music, join New Philharmonic conducted by Maestro Kirk Muspratt for Musica Italiana Dolce at the Mackinac Art Center. 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And next up on Classical WFMT, Chopin drawing upon his Polish heritage as he references traditional Polish folk dances here in his set of mazurkas, his Opus 33, performed by Maurizio Pollini.

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1: 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Listen for a particularly moving duet by the late Nancy Griffith and her friend Emmylou Harris. My name is Marilyn Ray Beyer, and I'm with you every Saturday night at 9 following Folk Stage on WFMT's The Midnight Special.
0: And coming up in this 4 o'clock hour, hope you can stick around for a movement from Tchaikovsky's Symphony No. 3, the finale featuring Riccardo Muti conducting. And here we'll spend about 20 minutes or so with Beethoven and his string quartet No. 4 in C minor, his Opus 18 performed by the Jerusalem Quartet.

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And the Milwaukee Symphony Orchestra presents Season Opening Fanfare, September 18th and 19th at the Bradley Symphony Center. Conductor Michael Sanderling leads the MSO in Tchaikovsky's Symphony No. 5 and Copland's Fanfare for the Common Man. Tickets at 414-291-7605 or online at mso.org. And speaking of that upcoming concert from the Milwaukee Symphony, here's a bit of Tchaikovsky right now from his Symphony No. 3, known as the Polish Symphony. And it's known that because the finale is marked Tempo of a Polonaise, which is what we're about to hear. The finale of the Third Symphony of Tchaikovsky, performed by the Philharmonia Orchestra, conducted by Riccardo Muti.

A whirlwind of a finale that was written for the Symphony No. 3 in D major by Tchaikovsky, performed by Riccardo Muti, conducting the Philharmonia Orchestra. And coming up in just a few minutes, 4 minutes to be exact, we have, it's the Unrush Hour beginning at 5 o'clock with more great orchestral music headed your way, this time by Ottorino Respighi. To take us there, we'll move from a Polonaise in that finale of Tchaikovsky to a waltz here in this short but lovely piece by Florence Price called Waltzing on a Sunbeam with Michael.

Michael Clark at the keys performing that short piece called Waltzing on a Sunbeam by American composer Florence Price at 4:59. This is Classical WFMT Chicago, 98.7 FM, HD1, WFMT.com, and the WFMT mobile app. I'm Christina Lin here filling in for Candace Agree, and there is more dancing to be done as we begin this unrush hour this Wednesday afternoon. 60 minutes of commercial-free classical music for you as you perhaps start to wind down your workday, maybe get started on dinner prep or picking up your kids from school activities. Let's start here with Ottorino Respighi, composer and musicologist who is known for blending his passion for early music with 20th century orchestral color. That's exactly what he does here in his Ancient Airs and Dances for the Lute. We'll hear Set 3, performed now by the Los Angeles Chamber Orchestra, conducted by Sir Neville Mariner.

The Los Angeles Chamber Orchestra, under the baton of Sir Neville Mariner, with Ottorino Respighi, taking music of the 16th and 17th century for the lute and writing it for orchestra there in his Ancient Airs and Dances for the Lute, set number 3 on Classical WFMT, 5:15 this Wednesday afternoon, September 9th, 2026. We're right in the middle of our unrush hour this afternoon, with a number of short pieces on the way before we listen to a full string quartet of Franz Joseph Haydn in a bit. We have Three's a Charm coming up, but first, two for the road, including music of Giuseppe Verdi from Macbeth coming up. But first, this is called La Catedral by Agustín Barrios Mangoré, performed by Sharon Isbin.

From Verdi's Macbeth, the chorus of Scottish refugees Patria Opresa, performed by the Canadian Opera Company Chorus and Orchestra, led by Richard Bradshaw. Leading us into that music was Agustin Barrios Mangorey and his work called La Catedral, performed by guitarist Sharon Isbin during this Unrush Hour on Classical WFMT. A few more short pieces here from 2-4 The Road There to Three's a Charm Here, this set of three pieces now. We have a rag coming up performed by pianist Virginia Eskin and the Chicago Symphony Orchestra Wind Quintet making an appearance with some traditional English music. But first, we have the scherzo movement Prestissimo from Alexander Borodin's Symphony No. 2 in B minor with the National Philharmonic led by Loris Chechnovorian.

Well, that was a fun little set. We ended there with a short piece called A Totally Different Rag from composer May Aufderida, born in Indianapolis in 1888, lived until 1972, wrote a ton of ragtime music, including what we just heard performed by pianist Virginia Eskin. Before that familiar melody, a traditional English song called Sailor's Hornpipe, performed by the Chicago Symphony Woodwind Quintet. And first up was the scherzo from the Symphony No. 2 in B minor of Borodin, performed by the National Philharmonic, led by Loris Chekhnovorian. On this On Rush Hour, this Wednesday afternoon on Classical WFMT, Christina Lynn here filling in for Candace Agree until 7 o'clock tonight. Right now, we'll shift to a string quartet from a composer known as the father of the string quartet. His name is Franz Joseph Haydn. He really helped shape the structure of a string quartet and brought these four instrumentalists together as equal partners in a musical conversation. This is his string quartet in D minor, Opus 76, No. 2, performed by the Lindsay String Quartet.

Music bringing this evening's On Rush Hour to a close. That's by Franz Joseph Haydn. His Opus 76, Number 2, a string quartet in D minor, performed by the Lindsay String Quartet. Late afternoon music here on Classical WFMT Chicago, 98.7 FM, HD1, WFMT.com, and the WFMT mobile app. I'm here filling in for Candace Agree for another hour of great classical music here till 7 o'clock. At that time, we'll shift to exploring music. I'm Christina Lynn. Glad to have you along. Lots of great musical storytelling in this final hour. Looking ahead, we have, let's see, Don Juan by Richard Strauss, one of my very favorite tone poems. And we also have Korngold channeling Shakespeare as well with music from Much Ado About Nothing. Let's start here with Ralph Vaughan Williams, who used English folk music throughout his career, weaving them into different classical works. He actually collected over 800 traditional tunes throughout his musical career and explorations. And here, he takes a traditional folk tune called Dives and Lazarus and writes 5 variants on this melody. We'll hear it performed now by Richard Hickox conducting the London Symphony Orchestra.

Classical WFMT with just gorgeous string writing by Rafe Vaughan Williams in The Five Variants of Dives and Lazarus. It premiered at Carnegie Hall, played by the New York Philharmonic in 1939, and just about 20 years later, the work was played at Vaughan Williams' funeral service in Westminster Abbey. And we heard it there, performed by Richard Hickox, conducting the London Symphony Orchestra. Programming on Classical WFMT originates from the Renee Crown Public Media Center, as we move next to a tone poem in four continuous movements by French composer César Franck. It is not telling a happy story. It's called Le Chasseur Maudit, The Accursed Huntsman, about an arrogant count who breaks the Sabbath to go hunting and is cursed to be chased by demons for eternity. The four movements are called The Peaceful Sunday Landscape, followed by The Hunt, The Curse, and The Demon's Chase, performed by the Royal Scottish National Orchestra.

The Royal Scottish National Orchestra taking us on quite the adventure there, beginning with the peaceful Sunday landscape and ending with the demon's chase. It's telling the story of the accursed huntsman, Le Chasseur Maudit by César Franck on Classical WFMT, with another tone poem coming up before our time together is through. Don Juan by Richard Strauss is coming up after this music by Eric Wolfgang Korngold that he wrote in the year 1919. Incidental music for Shakespeare's play Much Ado About Nothing, played by cellist Brinton Avril Smith and pianist Evelyn Chen.

0: Two great storytellers coming together there, Eric Wolfgang Korngold and William Shakespeare. Korngold wrote that music for a production of Shakespeare's Much Ado About Nothing, and it was performed by cellist Brinton Averill Smith and pianist Evelyn Chen.
1: 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Pete McCauley and Tim Cheesebrow are the Mac and Cheese Band. 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I'm Marilyn Ray Pyer. 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
0: And this is WFMT. I'm your host tonight, Christina Lynn, sitting in for Candace. I'll be back again tomorrow during this shift and Friday as well. We'll return back to orchestral music now, and here we have one of, in my humble opinion, the greatest orchestrators in history, and that is Richard Strauss. He wrote for just huge orchestral ensembles, lots of brass and woodwinds, and created these lush textures unlike anyone else. And I think you'll see what I mean in his telling of the story of Don Juan. We'll hear it performed now by the Vienna Philharmonic, led by Herbert von Karajan.

The Vienna Philharmonic, conducted by Herbert von Karajan with the music of Richard Strauss. What'd you think of that orchestration? Not bad, am I right? One of his great tone poems, it's called Don Juan. This is Classical WFMT Chicago, 98.7 FM, HD1, WFMT.com, and the WFMT mobile app. Christina Lin signing off for now, filling in for Candace Agree today, tomorrow, and Friday, so I'll catch you back here tomorrow at 3 p.m. Enjoy the rest of your evening, mostly cloudy skies and humid out there here in Chicago with lows in the upper 60s tonight. Mostly cloudy tomorrow with highs in the upper 70s, with it 77 degrees right now at O'Hare and Midway. Exploring Music coming right up in just about 3 minutes to take us there. A quick trip to Cuba with French composer Sofian Pamar performing his own work called La Havane.